0: louder. Your hits right now.
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2: It's my favorite feature of the entire week. We spent about 5 minutes visiting with Heidi's dad. That's my father-in-law. 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
1: Early hits.
2: It's Tuesday. My beautiful bride here at my side. Hello, Heidi.
3: Hello, John.
2: How's it going over there?
3: Good. How about you?
2: Also good. I'm excited because your father is going to be here, and they got their house sold in Iowa.
3: Yes, they did.
2: So that means they have nowhere else to go. They must move here.
3: They're moving.
2: They fell for the trap. It's working out. It's just as we planned. No, I'm super excited to have them living here eventually. But as for now, it's just getting a lot of work getting that place ready.
3: Yes.
2: Heidi has done a lot more work on it than
3: I have. Oh, my gosh.
2: So, yeah. Not that we're keeping score, but if we were, she was winning. She was winning big time.
3: I've kind of been keeping score.
2: I was going to say, I know you have. You've certainly reminded me. You're like, oh, you going to come over and help today? Or are you busy goofing around some more? Let me guess. You're busy on Facebook. All right. We've got Tuesdays with Charlie coming up here in a bit. Thanks for listening to the John and Heidi Show.
1: 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Perfect.
0: When I wake up. John and Heidi in the morning.
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4: From Feature Story News in Hong Kong, I'm Laura Westbrook. Oil prices jumped 2% with Brent crude hitting its highest level in nearly 2 weeks as attacks on Saudi Arabia and accusations of violations to U.S. President Donald Trump's proposed energy ceasefire between Russia and Ukraine pushed markets higher. Nick Harper reports from Washington.
5: As a result on the strike on Saudi's main airport and as a result of accusations of violations to that U.S.-Russia energy ceasefire, we have seen oil prices rising. That pressure once again being put on the markets. And as a result, therefore, Brent crude up about 2%, around $107 a barrel.
4: Federal agents have raided the home of U.S. Congresswoman Ilhan Omar as part of a criminal fraud investigation into her immigration paperwork. The Department of Homeland Security carried out the pre-dawn search on Monday, authorized by a judicial warrant. The Somali-born Democrat who represents Minnesota has long denied allegations of immigration fraud, calling them politically motivated. James Goodison reports.
6: Ilhan Omar is the first Somali-American elected to Congress. She moved to the U.S. in the 1990s and was elected in 2018 as a representative in Minnesota. Ms. Omar has long said that suggestions that she and her family committed immigration fraud were false and politically motivated. She's long been a top target for attacks from President Trump.
4: Pope Leo XIV will be admitted to a hospital in Rome on Tuesday ahead of a surgery to remove a small growth found on one of his lungs, the Vatican has confirmed. The 71-year-old reveals the diagnosis himself, saying doctors had discovered the nodule at an early stage and that it was well contained. It remains unclear whether the procedure will affect a planned trip to South America next month. Stuart Smith reports from London.
7: It's expected that it will take the Pope, say, a week, the Vatican suggests, for recovery after that operation, and the Pope, during his Sunday Mass, was keen to reassure those assembled below that it was detected at a very early stage and is well localized, and that doctors believe it's best to intervene, which is what will happen. We don't know, for example, the Vatican nor the Pope has said whether this is a malignant lump, whether it might be cancerous, though removing it from the lungs and then allowing doctors to analyze it will give some indication. Of course, it'd be up to the Pope and the Vatican whether to reveal or not whether there are signs it is indeed cancerous. Now, the Pope is actually, for a 71-year-old, in very good health. He regularly swims and plays tennis, and it's not known whether he's a smoker or not, but publicly he doesn't smoke, so these are good signs for any medical intervention. As to what this means, what the nodule could be, it's often found in lungs just as scar tissue or an old injury. It's not necessarily a problem.
4: From bureaus worldwide, this is FSN.

0: Now, with today's reason to party, here's my beautiful bride, Heidi Small.
1: Well, today happens to be bra day.
0: Okay.
1: It is also no bra day.
0: Well, what a coincidence.
1: I know. So I found a cocktail called Wonder Bra, and I felt like this was fitting because you could either wear a Wonder Bra or people can wonder why you're not wearing a bra.
0: There you go.
1: It is gin, orange liqueur, and pineapple juice. I bet that one you would like.
0: You think so?
1: I've
0: never had gin. What is gin? I've seen it. You have it?
1: Yeah.
0: Is it good?
1: A kind of booze.
0: Describe it. Okay, you can do that off here. That is today's reason to party, and I've got a link to that drink. It's in the show notes for today at johnandheidishow.com.

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1: Now, surveys and studies and such, if you've ever reached for your phone because you felt it buzz, then you found out that, oh, that's not my phone. It's not even where my phone is. You're not imagining things. Technically, maybe you are, but it's called a phantom vibration, and it's very common. There are studies finding that up to 89% of people experience these. Researchers think your brain gets so used to expecting calls and text messages, it can mistake a muscle twitch or like your clothing brushing against your skin for a notification. Heavy phone use and grueling workloads have been linked to more phantom buzzing. And here's the weird part. Turning off vibrate mode might actually make those buzzes disappear. Because if you turn off the vibrate mode, you're not used to that anymore.
2: I've never used that, so I don't have those I don't have those phantom vibrations because I don't use.
1: You just silence yours completely, so I can never.
2: I either silence it completely or it's on loud, so I can hear it going.
1: Trying to get a hold of Heidi, and she doesn't answer at all ever. And then I ask my son, "Hey, try to call your mom." She answers, "Hello, what's going on?" You ignoring me over here? Is that what's happening? Surveys and studies and such on the John and Heidi Show.

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1: Now, big screen, little screen. Memorabilia spanning the career of Paul Rubens is heading to auction this month. This is kind of cool. He was, for many people, maybe they know him as Pee-wee Herman.
2: Yeah.
1: But Paul Rubens' big auction will feature an array of iconic items from Pee-wee Herman days, including the quintessential gray suit and custom red Schwinn bicycle used while playing the beloved character. Highlights include a slate gray Glenn plaid suit that he wore in 2016's Pee-wee's Big Holiday. It comes with the white shirt and the red bow tie and the pocket square and the white loafers to complete the outfit.
2: Wow.
1: It is expected to go for anywhere from $8,000 to $10,000. I would have expected more than that.
2: I would assume more than that.
1: I guess we'll find out.
2: That's what they're saying they're expecting. It may go more than that.
1: Well, October the 28th, and I have a link to the auction in the show notes for today at johnandheidishow.com. And tis the season for horror fans because Los Angeles has a thing called the Horror Show. 396 objects from 167 horror films. And this is set up where you can kind of like walk through and check all this stuff out. So it's like a Los Angeles Academy Museum of Motion Pictures is where they're having this. Huh. So I don't know that we're going to make it, but it's a neat idea.
2: It is.
1: It's expected to run through July of next year. So apparently it's going to be there for a while. I've got the details in the show notes for today at johnandheidishow.com.

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1: Heidi, did you know that whales communicate using low-frequency sounds that can travel hundreds of kilometers underwater, helping them stay in touch across vast distances?
2: I did not know that.
1: Oh, I knew that. How do you not know such a thing?
2: I knew they made noises. I didn't know they made low-frequency noises that went miles.
1: Kilometers, Heidi. Get it right. Oh, I suppose miles, too, though. So,
2: thanks for that, John.
1: We don't know everything, but now we know this.
0: At

0: Time now for the joke of the day with my beautiful bride, Heidi Small. What do you have for me there, Heidi?
1: I have two for you again.
0: All right.
1: First one is, I went on a once-in-a-lifetime vacation. Never again. And my girlfriend and I often laughed about how competitive we are, but I laugh more.
0: That's pretty good. I like both of those. Very nice. That is the joke of the day on the John and Heidi Show.

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2: Time now for the scoop of the day. If you want to save money on groceries, the Budgetanista, a renowned financial educator and influencer, Tiffany, has surprisingly simple tricks. She says, build your shopping list in a delivery app, even if you're actually going to the store. She says, browsing the aisles can lead to impulse buys, while the app lets you check

0: your cupboards, exactly what you need gets added, and then you see the total before you go shopping. Another tip, she says, plan your meals around sales. Another one, buy frozen fruits and veggies when they're cheaper. And skip pre-cut and pre-packaged foods because your convenience is going to be marked up quite a bit.
1: Yep.
0: Adding a few meat-free meals in the week can also cut your bill even further. So, well, let's not get hasty over it. And about a third of UK workers who use generative AI at work are doing it without telling their employer. A new survey of 25,000 workers found 63% regularly use AI, with 1 in 6 paying for the tools themselves. British workers were estimated to spend about $1 billion a year out of their own pocket in order to use unapproved chatbots. Jeez. And they're mostly using AI for pretty ordinary stuff. 43% for searching, like getting details, 43% for drafting emails, and 31% for summarizing information. Here's the thing I'm going to warn you about when you're doing that. Instead of just Googling something, it's not always correct. I've had where people will use AI and then the details are incorrect. I'm like, that's not accurate.
1: Right.
0: So, but I think that the internet, when it searches the internet, it looks for things that people put on. I don't know that AI knows the difference between satire and reality. I think there's going to be a lot of things that we realize that, hey, I don't think we were ready for this. So that's just me.
1: I'm not ready for it.
0: Yeah, me neither. Scoop of the day on the John and Heidi Show.

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1: Time now for my favorite program, something we do every Tuesday, just because we can. We reach out to my father-in-law for a thing we like to call Tuesday.

0: Hey, another Tuesday.
1: Hey, how you doing, Charlie?
0: I'm doing great. It's glad to be in the office.
1: We're excited to have you in here. And are those Grandma Sandy's reading glasses?
0: Or no, these are Fluff's.
1: Oh, they're Heidi's? Okay. they made you look very feminine.
0: They're not mine.
1: Well, you look good. They look good on you, though. So what kind of good stuff do you have for us today, Charlie?
0: I got stuff, man. Do I have stuff?
1: All right.
0: Where do I want to start? I'm going to start with... Okay, in New Jersey, nobody ever wants to go to New Jersey.
1: Okay.
0: Trust me, you don't want to go there.
1: All right.
0: Once convicted of drunk driving, you may never again have personalized plates.
1: Oh.
2: Really?
0: Wonder how come that is.
2: That's weird.
1: That is a weird, again.
2: That's a punishment, though.
1: Yeah, it's a good punishment, I guess, but what a weird punishment. Like, taking us away.
2: Well, just don't drink and drive.
0: That's why I don't go to New Jersey.
1: There you go. or better yet, don't drink and drive. Yes, Heidi, that is the correct answer.
0: You know the word is Samba? You know what that means?
1: I don't think I've ever heard it.
0: This is a first.
1: I heard it from Charlie. I heard it right here.
0: That means to rub navels together.
1: To rub our belly buttons together is to Samba?
0: Yeah.
1: All right. Well, I don't want to do that. So,
0: come here, you little cute.
1: I don't have any interest in doing a Samba with you.
0: Okay, then. Do you know you don't wake up if you die?
1: Well, of course I don't. Well, thank you, Charlie.
2: Do you mean if you die in your sleep? If you die, like, in a dream, you don't wake up? Is that what you mean?
1: He doesn't know what he means.
0: Just the facts, man. I'm telling you, you don't wake up if you die.
1: Thank you, Charlie. The jury was out on that one for a while.
0: Okay, here's another good fact.
1: Okay.
0: When you have bacon in your mouth, it doesn't matter who's president.
1: There you go. That's true. I agree with that. That should be on a t-shirt.
0: I never thought about that. What size you take?
1: XXX.
0: Okay, you don't have to be smart to laugh at, but you have to be stupid not to. Hey, this is some good stuff here.
1: Yeah, it is.
2: This is gold today.
1: I don't know who put this together.
0: I don't know. A comment in the senior's yearbook from Connie Hart, waking up is the second hardest thing in the morning. Hey, I just got it. Man, we should have done this a long time ago. Okay, then, we're down there already? No, I got one last thing here for you.
1: All right, what do you got?
0: Then we better quit while we're ahead. Acceptable failure rate for condoms?
1: Yeah.
0: 5 per 1,000.
1: No kidding.
2: Okay.
0: What about these other 5 poor bastards?
2: Yeah, well.
1: Well, very good. Are you ready for some questions from me?
0: Sure.
1: All right.
0: See if we can top that.
1: Yeah, it's going to be tough. It's going to be real tough. What kind of fruit do kids traditionally give to teachers?
0: Apples.
1: Yeah. I don't know why that is. I wonder if there's a reason for that.
2: I don't know.
0: Because it's harder with teachers don't like bananas. How would I know?
1: All right. Well, that's
2: everybody knows that.
1: Everybody. How silly for me to even ask. All right. What color is an emerald? Like the gem, an emerald, what color would that be?
0: Green.
1: It is green.
2: Good
1: two
2: job.
1: Out of two. Do we even want to try a third one?
0: Sure.
1: Okay. What do caterpillars turn into?
0: Moss. Butterflies.
1: Butterflies it is.
2: Right?
1: I would also have accepted job sites. Caterpillar tractor turned into a job site.
0: Oh, that's...
1: I'll be here all week, folks. But Charlie's only here today.
2: Wow.
0: That's really bad.
1: It is bad.
0: They shut the radio station down for stuff like that.
1: Well, Charlie, it's always a pleasure to have you come in.
2: Bye, Daddy.
0: I don't know why I do this.
1: Yeah. Bye.
0: Bye, Fluff. Bye, John.
1: Bye-bye. My father-in-law right there. We talk to him every Tuesday just because we can. It's a little thing we like to call
2: Tuesdays with Charlie.

0: only hit.
1: Time now for the movie quote of the day. This one's for you, Heidi, from 1995. As if.
2: Oh, Clueless.
1: Yeah, I still have never seen that movie.
2: Oh, it's fantastic.
1: Do you remember?
2: It's like, one of my favorites.
1: 6 months ago or so, we had a quote. There was like four in a row from that. Somebody sent a bunch of Clueless quotes.
2: Oh, it's one of my favorites.
1: And then you were shocked that I'd never seen it. And I'm like, we'll watch it. And then we still haven't watched it.
2: Yeah, you need to. It's so good.
1: I have a running list of movies we need to watch. And that's on there. But maybe not on the top. But it's on there. Movie quote of the day on the John and Heidi Show.
0: John and Heidi in the morning.
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5: From Feature Story News in London, I'm Simon Gaitan. A merchant vessel has sunk after two ships were struck by drones off the coast of Bulgaria, with at least 11 crew members reported missing. Bulgarian Prime Minister Ruman Radev has indicated that Russia is suspected of carrying out the attacks and that he has summoned Russia's ambassador. The attacks follow strikes on two other commercial vessels inside Bulgaria's economic waters a week ago, which left at least 10 crew members presumed dead. Ukraine has blamed Russia directly for the attacks. Russia has not commented publicly. The IMF has issued a slight upgrade in its economic forecast for 2026 as a result of strong investment in artificial intelligence offsetting the energy crisis from the ongoing war in the Middle East. However, it also warned the global economy's resilience to withstand new shocks is nearing its limits. Stuart Smith reports.
6: The International Monetary Fund, which produces a world economic outlook twice a year, says its latest forecasts show growth rebounding next year, with inflation coming down. That's good news, but the IMF warns economies that import energy that aren't benefiting from AI technology growth will face the most difficult outlook. And it cautioned its forecast could change with a further escalation in conflicts, new trade tensions, and any reassessment of the economic benefits of artificial intelligence. Stuart Smith, London.
5: Saudi Arabia has launched an investigation into the failure of its air defense systems to intercept missiles and drones fired by Houthi rebels in deadly attacks on the kingdom's airports. Over the weekend, Houthi strikes on Riyadh Airport killed at least 14 people and injured hundreds more. France is set for a fresh wave of protests nationwide over school conditions, with students preparing blockades and street demonstrations protesting against teacher shortages, dilapidated facilities, and deteriorating classroom conditions. Ross Cullen reports from Paris.
7: Well, I'm here outside a high school in Paris, and the students have built a barricade of bins outside the front door to their high school. It's one of a number of protests taking place nationwide this Tuesday as what has been described as Act 5 of the student mobilization that's been ongoing for several weeks now across France. Several teachers' unions have announced marches and rallies this Tuesday as well, with industrial action and some teachers going on strike. The pressure on the government is increasing, and these protests show no sign of letting up for the moment.
5: To recap the top stories, a merchant vessel has sunk after two ships were struck by drones off the coast of Bulgaria. The IMF warns the global economy's resilience to withstand new shocks is nearing its limits. And France is set for a fresh wave of protests nationwide over school conditions on Tuesday. That's the latest Feature Story News. Simon Gaitan reporting.

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1: Time now for News to Me as we head to the News to Me news desk with Heidi Small.
2: I have another inexplicable cancellation for you.
1: Yeah.
2: There was a show called Longmire. Do you remember this?
1: I do.
2: It's from 2012.
1: Okay.
2: It was a throwback to TV westerns from the 50s and 60s.
1: There you go. Yeah.
2: And at the time, it was the only western on television. And every week, about 5 million people tuned in to watch the Sheriff of Longmire bust bad guys.
1: Yeah.
2: In 2013, Annie renewed Longmire for a third season, announcing at the time that the show was its most watched drama series of all time.
1: Yeah.
2: But in 2013, they canceled it, saying that the vast majority of Longmire viewers are over age 50. Companies that buy commercial space on TV prefer a younger demographic of viewers ages 18 to 49, stating that viewers over 50 are considered set in their ways and not affected by advertising. So even if a show has a large overall audience, as Longmire did, it may be the wrong kind of audience and ends up getting canceled anyway.
1: Isn't that wild?
2: Isn't it crazy? But there's a happy ending. Netflix did revive Longmire for its streaming service, and it doesn't feature any advertising, so the viewers can go and enjoy it.
1: Ad-free.
2: Whenever they want. Yeah, ad-free.
1: Well, there you go. That's pretty cool.
2: Yeah, that's news to me.
1: That is also news to me.

0: Fun fact for you, Heidi.
1: What's that, John?
0: A crocodile can't move its tongue and cannot chew. Its digestive juices are so strong it can digest a steel nail.
2: Ew.
0: So just bites things and swallows them whole, apparently. Fun fact for you, Heidi.
1: What's that, John?
0: Money notes are not made from paper. They're made mostly from a special blend of cotton and linen. In 1932, when a shortage of cash occurred in the D.C., the notes then were made out of wood for a brief period of time. That's kind of cool. And we'll do another fun fact for you, Heidi.
1: What's that, John?
0: The Grammy Awards were introduced to counter the threat of rock music. In the late 1950s, a group of record executives were alarmed by the explosive success of rock and roll. They thought it was a threat to quality music, so they put out the Grammys. And now there's Grammys for rock as well. And we'll do one final fun fact for you, Heidi.
1: What's that, John?
0: Tea is said to have been discovered in 2737 BC by a Chinese emperor when some tea leaves accidentally blew into a pot of boiling water. The tea bag was introduced in 1908 by Thomas Sullivan of New York. So that's kind of cool. That was kind of two fun facts.
1: It was.
0: Several.
1: I would love to
0: facts.
1: Get my hands on one of those wooden notes.
0: Yeah, that'd be kind of cool.
1: Imagine
0: to ask
1: what those suckers are worth now.
0: Our son collects money. We'll see if he's got one. Several fun facts. Now you know. Thanks for listening to the John and Heidi Show.

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1: John and Heidi in the morning on Only Hit.
2: Time now for some weird news. 78 golfers, all named Mark, teed off together to set a new world record. The group gathering in a golf club in London was a special competition supporting Prostate Cancer UK. Among them were Olympic swimmer Mark Foster, former soccer star Mark Bright. The event named On Your Marks was the brainchild of Mark Taylor. He was diagnosed with prostate cancer in 2022 and has since raised more than £300,000 for the charity. That's like money in England.
3: It is.
2: Royal Blackheath, established in 1608, is England's oldest golf club. How cool is that?
3: Very fun.
2: So they got to go golfing on like the oldest golf course in London, which are in all of England, which is really, really cool. But I think that's kind of fun. On Your Marks, and it's a bunch of people
3: that's
2: named
3: adorable.
2: Mark. I remember kids in the hall, they had something about a bunch of Helens. Remember that?
3: Yeah.
2: 100 Helens agree, or whatever. It was just a silly thing. So I'll see if there's any other John and Heidis. Hey, if you're a married couple and your names are John and Heidi, reach out to us. I just wonder how many John and Heidis listen to the John and Heidi show. That'd be kind of funny.
3: That's pretty random.
2: You know what I'm just saying? I bet we're not the only ones. That's weird news on the John and Heidi show.

supposed to be now. No one tells you just how long you'll last. Some go slowly and some far too fast. I've got time I never planned to have. I got years and years of it.

0: John and Heidi in the morning. Don't you just wanna wake up? 6 to 10 on Only Hit.
1: Time now for the question of the day. This one's for my wife over here. I can't speak today for some reason. About 1/4 of us have actually put this in a different room to get away from it. What is it?
2: Your phone.
1: Yes, your phone. I think Heidi, she does it, and I bring it to her.
2: I'm like, thank you.
1: You left your phone in the other room. It's like, I did that on purpose. I'm like, this is why you never answer when I call. I see. Okay, you have a system. Be unavailable. See, I don't have that system. That, and so if you ever need us, call me. Don't call Heidi. That is your question of the day on the John and Heidi Show.

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2: I have some more clever Wi-Fi names for you for when you name your Wi-Fi.
1: I like these.
2: Why believe I can fly? Drop it like it's hotspot.
1: Okay, I like that one.
2: One that just says no signal.
1: No signal. Nice.
2: Another one that says connecting with dot, dot, dot, dot, dot behind
1: connecting,
2: it.
1: Connecting, connecting.
2: This one is try the other neighbor. This one is trust in God, but protect your Wi-Fi.
1: Okay.
2: And the last one is silence of the lands. That one's probably my favorite.
1: That is pretty good. I like that.
2: Love them.
1: So many fun. Of them are just boring. You know,
2: some of them are boring, but some of those are fun.
1: And now you'll see where it's somebody's phone. It'll say like Mark's iPhone. And I just think that's always weird too, because I'm like, I could connect to his phone. I don't want to connect to his phone. Anyway, that is something special with Heidi Small.

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0: Morning. When I wake up. John and Heidi in the morning. Early hits.
1: Time now for the list. We have life's cheat codes from a group on Reddit, and we got through about half of these yesterday. We're going to get through the other half today. Learn to ask for help. Normally, we want to handle every situation, every issue, every task on our own. It's not always possible. Analyze the situation and think for a second or two, would it be better if I just ask for help on this? I agree with that. I think that is good. Although I hardly ever ask for help.
2: Yes.
1: If it takes less than 5 minutes to do a task, just do it now. Don't put it off. Just do it. Another one. Go to the gym. It fixes a lot of aches and pains, things that you didn't have before, but now you have them. If you go and you walk and you stretch and you do things, all of a sudden those things go away. Huh. Another one. Crumple up your raffle ticket and slightly uncrumple them before dropping them in. You said, I do that and I win a lot.
2: I never win, but I do that.
1: Okay. Learn to say no without explaining. If somebody asks, can you do this? Say, I just can't do it. And then they'll move on. They don't need your explanation. Another. Put your feet physically on the ground to turn off your alarm. It takes away from the excuse of just rolling over and falling asleep. And the last, do not listen to criticism from somebody else if you would not ask them for advice.
2: True story.
1: I like that a lot. I've got that and all of the ones from yesterday in the show notes for today at johnandheidishow.com.

0: only hits.
1: We always like to wrap things up around here with good news. And what a cool story. High school softball players on opposing teams realize they're sisters. Yeah, two girls on opposing teams thought, you look a lot like me. They discovered there was a reason why. They are biologically sisters. Huh. Samantha Rensvold is 19, had always known that she was adopted. She always knew that she had a younger sister out there somewhere. Because her sister's adoption was closed, she never knew that she would ever meet her. But she did. And here's how. At a softball tournament in Montana.
2: Wow.
1: Samantha was in the middle of a game when one of her teammates pointed out a player on the other team. She goes, that girl looks just like you. And she hadn't seen her up close, but she's like, yeah, from here, she kind of does. The closer they got, the more they realized, wait a minute, you look a lot like me.
2: That's pretty cool.
1: And when they finally had a chance to talk, she found out the girl's name was Cayenne. And turns out, hey, you know what? She's adopted too. So they found out at a ball game.
2: That's pretty
1: cool. They're not twins, but boy, they do look a lot alike. They look so much alike.
2: How fun is that?
1: Yeah. 19 and 17 are the ages of these girls. And now they found out they both like softball. And I think that's really cool. Yeah. I don't know if they're, you know, going to stay in touch and all that. I'm assuming they
2: will. Oh, I'm sure they will.
1: It says, where are they today? They attend college in different states. One went to Washington, one went to North Dakota. They don't see each other often, but they have stayed in touch, which is really cool.
2: That is nice.
1: Well, I do have a link to that story if you want to read it and see how similar they look. It's in the show notes for today at johnandheidishow.com. Time to say goodbye, Heidi.
2: Goodbye, Heidi.
1: Goodbye, everybody. Have a great day. Thank you for listening to the John and Heidi Show.
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2: Played it cool and I played it dumb. 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

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What's the cost gonna be? And what's the price? If I go broken, ain't got no more rights to spend. 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